That's a fanfare by Peter Heinlein, as performed on period instruments by the Lindeke Trumpet Ensemble. Now, imagine a bugle. There are only a few notes that can be played on a bugle because there are no valves. And so you end up with famous trumpet calls such as cavalry charge, or this famous call in the military, reveille, waking up the soldiers in the camps.

What do they all have in common? No passing notes, just a player outlining a chord. One of the most famous trumpet calls in the world is one that is heard on the hour in the center of the square at Krakow, Poland. One of the main functions of a watchman was to alert the townspeople when danger approached, and what better way to be heard than on a trumpet? Well, in 1241, Mongol warriors invaded the city, burning it to the ground and doing all kinds of devastation. The watchman on the tower saw the attack coming, pulled out his trumpet, and this is what he played.

When you go to Krakow and hear the call, it ends just as you heard it. Why? Well, the trumpeter was struck in his neck by an arrow in the midst of playing the alarm. But you clearly hear that the notes were very limited, this being a primitive instrument that only used the overtone notes available. With that in mind, let's now hear trumpet music from the Renaissance, the time when the instrument came into its own. When we think of trumpet music from the late 16th and early 17th centuries, often the Basilica of San Marco in Venice comes to mind, and that's because of a family of composers who specialized in writing for the instrument, using the impressive acoustics and reverberation time of the building to startling effect. I'm speaking of the Gabrielis. First, there was Andrea Gabrieli. Grand ceremony was what he was famous for, writing often purely instrumental music at a time when choral music was the norm.

Alla Battaglia, To the Battle by Andrea Gabrielli, performed by members of the King's Consort. Andrea's nephew Giovanni gained even greater fame and went on to focus even further on instrumental music. He's now recognized as one of the most important early composers of brass music. He was raised by his uncle and was also an organist primarily, yet he had a real ear for the brilliance that was inherent among brass instruments, especially when working in the cavernous St. Mark's Basilica. I want to play two works by Giovanni Gabrielli for you, representative of two categories that made him famous. First, the sacred, as this comes from the Sacre Symphoniae, the sacred symphonies, and it's known as the Sonata Pianoforte, the soft and loud sonata, as we hear members of Berlin Brass.

The Sonata Pianoforte, the soft and loud sonata from the Sacred Symphonies of Giovanni Gabrieli with Berlin Brass. Gabrieli was also prolific in writing his brilliant canzone, which literally means songs, but there's nothing sung here. I want you to imagine that you're in St. Mark's Cathedral in Venice, hearing the sounds bouncing off the high walls and ceilings. It must have been immensely thrilling to listeners back then. This is the Sonata or Canzone number 20 by Gabrieli with, again, Berlin Brass.

0: Canzona or Sonata No. 20 by Giovanni Gabrieli with Berlin Brass. I'm Peter Van de Graaff, and this is Exploring Music. This week, exploring the life and times of the trumpet. 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
0: As we move further in time, we see the trumpet taking special prominence in the music world. Various cities became known for cultivating the greatest trumpeters, such as Bologna, with Petronio Franceschini. And here is his two-trumpet sonata in D with Ludwig Güttler and Virtuosi Saxoniae.

That's music by a prominent trumpeter from the city of Bologna, Italy. Petronio Franceschini, his two trumpet sonata in D, was recorded there by Ludwig Güttler and Virtuosi Saxonie. Another great trumpeter from Bologna was Giuseppe Torelli, and here is his trumpet concerto in D with Niklas Eklund and the Vasa Baroque Ensemble, conducted by Edward Tarr.

Niklas Eklund and the Vasa Baroque Ensemble, directed by a man who is also a trumpeter, Edward Tarr, and that music by Giuseppe Torelli, Trumpet Concerto in D. Well, it seems that all we're hearing are from Italian composers. Were there none elsewhere? Well, of course there were. Leipzig was a center of trumpet playing, for example, and Gottfried Reicha can be credited with much of the first-rate trumpet music of Johann Sebastian Bach, as he was the principal player for a time at the St. Thomas Church. Here is his fanfare, Abblasen, to sound off.

Abblasen, or to sound off, by Gottfried Reicha with Josh Cohen, trumpet. We'll get back to Gottfried Reicha in a little while when we examine Bach and the trumpet. In Austria, there was a composer who made something of a specialty of writing for the trumpet, although his instrument was the violin. His name is Heinrich Ignaz Franz von Bieber. And here is a multi-trumpet sonata by Bieber with Gerard Schwartz and the New York Trumpet Ensemble. And the bassoonist is Lauren Glickman.

Gerard Schwartz with the New York Trumpet Ensemble, Lauren Glickman bassoon, and the sonata Sancti Policarpi by Bieber. France had its own trumpet tradition in the Baroque, as the instrument was called on for royal pomp, as we will hear graphically depicted in this opening, the prelude to Charpentier's Te Deum, with Les Arts Florissants and William Christie conducting, and the trumpeters are Susan Williams and Victor Apostle.

Trumpeters Susan Williams and Victor Apostle with Les Arts Florissants and William Christie, Prelude to Charpentier's Te Deum. The trumpet was everywhere in the Baroque, even taking us, in this case, to Portugal, as we hear these sonatas of the Lisbon Court Trumpet Corps with the Dallas Symphony Trumpets and Richard Gianjulio.

Richard Giangiulio and the Dallas Symphony Trumpets with some anonymous music from Baroque Portugal, sonatas of the Lisbon Court Trumpet Corps. Tomorrow brings us trumpet music by the greatest Baroque composers, Bach, Handel, Vivaldi, and others, as well as some lesser knowns. I hope very much that you can tune in as we continue to explore the trumpet. Exploring Music is produced by Sidney Gillard at WFMT in Chicago. Max LeBien is our recording engineer. With special thanks to Eric Opland and the entire WFMT production and syndication team. Our executive producer is Roger White. Major funding for Exploring Music is provided by the Paul M. Angel Family Foundation, Helen Zell, the Earl and Brenda Shapiro family, Mr. and Mrs. William G. Brown, Eugene Jarvis and Sasha Gerritsen, the Julian Family Foundation, and the generous support of WFMT members. I'm Peter Van de Graaff, and I'm thrilled to be continuing the tradition of Exploring Music. 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
1: We hope you enjoyed tonight's presentation of Exploring Music, brought to you on Classical WFMT from the Rene Crown Public Media Center. We have a concert by the Czech Philharmonic this evening on the WFMT Orchestra Series tonight at 10. Dalia Stasevska leads the Czech Philharmonic in music of Richard Strauss, Don Quixote, and the Symphony No. 8 by Antonin Dvorak. That's tonight at 10. And this is Classical WFMT Chicago 98.7 FM, HD1, WFMT.com, and via the WFMT mobile app. David Juan here on this Monday evening until 10 o'clock. And some very familiar music now by Johann Strauss Jr., the waltz known as On the Beautiful Blue Danube. Zubin Mehta conducts the Vienna Philharmonic.

A concert performance of On the Beautiful Blue Danube by Johann Strauss, Jr. We heard the Vienna Philharmonic, Zubin Mehta conducting. 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And moving from music by Johann Strauss, Jr. to music by the 20th and 21st century American composer Leslie Adams. He lived between 1932 and 2024. Here are excerpts from his Etudes, Part 2. We'll hear numbers 3 and 11, played by pianist Thomas Otten.

From Etudes, Part 2, music by the American composer Leslie Adams, we heard numbers 3 and 11, played by pianist Thomas Otten. 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Here is the Guitar Quintet No. 1 in D minor with Pepe Romero, guitar soloist, and the St. Martin's Academy Chamber Ensemble.

Guitar Quintet No. 1 in D minor by Luigi Boccherini, with Pepe Romero, the guitar soloist, and the St. Martin's Academy Chamber Ensemble. David Schwann here on Classical WFMT and WFMT.com until 10 o'clock tonight, and at 10, another performance in the WFMT Orchestra Series featuring the Czech Philharmonic this evening. Dalia Stasevska conducts music of Richard Strauss, Don Quixote, and the Symphony No. 8 by Antonin Dvorak. And here is music by Antonin Dvorak as well, the American Suite in A, Opus 98b, with the Atlanta Symphony conducted by Natalie Stutzmann.

American Suite in A Major, the Opus 98B of Antonin Dvorak, played by the Atlanta Symphony Orchestra, Natalie Stutzman conducting. Dvorak's Symphony No. 8 is included in the WFMT Orchestra Series broadcast tonight at 10 o'clock, featuring the Czech Philharmonic. Dalia Stasevska conducts, in addition to the Dvorak 8th Symphony, music of Richard Strauss, Don Quixote. And this is Classical WFMT Chicago, 98.7 FM, HD1, WFMT.com, and the WFMT mobile app. David Schwann here until 10 o'clock, and a symphony by Mozart now. The Symphony No. 31 in D, Kirschel Listing 297, the so-called Paris Symphony. Christopher Hogwood conducts the Academy of Ancient Music

Symphony No. 31 in D major, Kershaw listing 297 by Mozart, the so-called Paris Symphony, played by the Academy of Ancient Music, Christopher Hogwood conducting. David Schwann here on Classical WFMT and WFMT.com until 10 tonight, and music now by Camille Saint-Saëns, the Piano Trio No. 2 in E minor, Opus 92, played by the Neve Trio.

Piano Trio No. 2 in E minor, the Opus 92 of Camille Saint-Saëns, performed by the Neve Trio. Programming on Classical WFMT originates from the René Crown Public Media Center. David Schwann with you until 10 o'clock, and at 10 o'clock, the Czech Philharmonic featured on the WFMT Orchestra Series. Dalia Stasevska conducting music of Richard Strauss, his Don Quixote, and the Symphony No. 8 by Antonin Dvorak. Here is ballet music now by Sergei Prokofiev, the Suite No. 1 from his ballet Romeo and Juliet. Gerard Schwartz conducts the Seattle Symphony.

Suite number 1 from the ballet Romeo and Juliet, music of Sergei Prokofiev, played by the Seattle Symphony, Gerard Schwartz conducting.

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We're at the Kissingen Summer Festival, celebrating their 40th anniversary by the Franconian Zala River in southwest Germany. And today we have the Czech Philharmonic, led by Dalia Stasevska, in works by Richard Strauss and Antonín Dvořák. Hi, I'm Jan Weller. We're at Bad Kissingen's Regentenbau in the Max Littmann Hall for our concert today. Later, Dvořák's penultimate symphony, No. 8, full of Bohemian folk tunes. But right now, a quasi-cello and viola concerto, the tone poem Don Quixote by Richard Strauss. Strauss brings Cervantes' unforgettable dreamer to life in this music, following the aging knight as he charges windmills, mistakes sheep for enemy armies, and sets out to make the world nobler than it really is. The solo cello, performed by Daniel Müller-Schott, assumes the role of Don Quixote, while the solo viola, performed by Evo Krestova, takes on the role of his loyal companion, Sancho Panza. Here is Dalia Stasevska to lead them and the Czech Philharmonic in Richard Strauss's tone poem, Don Quixote, from the 2026 Kissingen Summer Festival.

0: The Tale of Cervantes' Don Quixote, told in a tone poem by Richard Strauss. The Czech Philharmonic was led by Dalia Stasevska. The cello soloist, portraying the knight himself, was Daniel Miller-Schott, and the viola, or Sancho Panza, was performed by Eva Krestoval from the 2026 Kissingen Summer Festival. Next week, our European concert tour continues as we head to Munich's famous open-air classical music festival, Classics at Odeonsplatz. The Munich Philharmonic, led by Lahav Shani, performs an overture by Wagner, and Felix Mendelssohn's Scottish Symphony, and rising star violinist Maria Dueñas performs the Violin Concerto No. 1 by Max Bruch. Our concert from the Kissingen Summer Festival by the Czech Philharmonic and conductor Dalia Stasevska will continue shortly with Dvorak's Symphony No. 8.
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0: The Czech Philharmonic has been a cornerstone of the Kissingen Summer Festival since the festival's inception 40 years ago. One of their missions is to promote Czech music, which has been a hallmark of their annual residency at the festival. And that tradition continues with our next work, Antonín Dvořák's Symphony No. 8. Known for his travels to find inspiration for his music, Dvořák didn't have to look too far for his source material here. He found it in the bohemian countryside he loved. Birdsongs, rolling fields, and village dances are woven into the work. And who better to bring it to life than the Czech Philharmonic, which has championed his music for over 130 years. Leading them is Dalia Stasevska. From the 2026 Kissingen Music Festival, here is the Symphony No. 8 by Dvořák.

bringing the audience of the Max Littmann Hall to its feet. That was the Czech Philharmonic, conducted by Dalia Stasevska in Antonín Dvořák's Symphony No. 8, closing this concert from the 2026 Kissingen Summer Festival. Though our concert may be over, we still have time for a couple more works with the Czech Philharmonic. First, they're conducted by František Jílek in a suite from Lajos Janáček's opera, The Cunning Little Vixen.

A suite of music from Lajos Janáček's opera, The Cunning Little Vixen. František Jílek led the Czech Philharmonic. We'll wrap up our time with the orchestra with one last work, the Scherzo Fantastique of Joseph Suk. They're led here by Sir Charles McCarris.

Finishing our time with the Czech Philharmonic, that was the Scherzo Fantastique by Josef Suk. They were led by Sir Charles Mackerras. This program was produced by Daniel Goldberg. Special thanks to Rebecca Neistat and the WFMT Radio Network team. The executive producer is Roger White. Today's program comes from a partnership with the European Broadcasting Union and Bavarian Broadcasting. Next week, we head to Munich's famous open-air music festival, Classics at Odeonsplatz, as the Munich Philharmonic, led by Lahav Shani, performs an overture by Richard Wagner and Felix Mendelssohn's Scottish Symphony. And rising star violinist Maria Duenas will be soloist in the first violin concerto of Max Bruch. I'm Jan Weller. Thanks for listening.

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It's not surprising that Richard Strauss wrote a number of works for the horn because his father, Franz Strauss, was one of the great hornists of his day. We have music for that instrument of Strauss now, music for winds in general, including horns, in a wind serenade that Strauss wrote early in his career. We'll also listen to a horn concerto by a great flutist in just a little bit. All that is ahead. I'm Peter Van de Graaff. Let's begin here with this Andante for Horn and Piano by Richard Strauss, written certainly for his father. Dale Clevenger is the horn player here, and Daniel Barenboim is the pianist.

Dale Clevenger played the horn there. Daniel Barenboim was the pianist. And we have a horn concerto next, but we're not done with Richard Strauss just yet, as an early composition of his is up ahead, his Wind Serenade. One of the greatest flutists of all time, by all accounts, was Johann Joachim Quantz, Quantz. He was employed, lucky for him, by King Frederick the Great of Prussia. And I say that because King Frederick the Great of Prussia was a passionate flute player, also a composer himself. And so Quantz wrote extensively for the flute. I'm going on and on about the flute, but actually what we're going to hear is a horn concerto by Johann Joachim Quantz, one of his few non-flute concertos. And those concertos, by the way, number into the over 300. But here is Stephen Gross, horn with Capella Istropolitana. Dale Clevenger is the conductor in this horn concerto by Johann Joachim Quantz.

Normally, the conductor of that recording would be playing the horn, but he conducted. His name is Dale Clevenger. And the horn soloist was Stephen Gross with Capella Istropolitana, Horn Concerto by Johann Joachim Quantz. Now to the first of a couple of serenades we'll be hearing. This is the Wind Serenade written by a 17-year-old Richard Strauss with the Netherlands Wind Ensemble.

Netherlands Wind Ensemble, and that early music of Richard Strauss, his Wind Serenade, Opus 7. Let's continue with serenades and listen to this famous one, Hark, Hark, the Lark. It's a translation into German of that song of Franz Schubert, and this is Christina Schaefer singing with Graham Johnson piano.

The Serenade or Ständchen, Horch, Horch, die Lerche. That's by Franz Schubert. Christina Schaefer was the soprano, and Graham Johnson was at the piano. Another serenade here, this from 1954 by Leonard Bernstein, a serenade after Plato's Symposium, which is a series of writings and dialogues about different aspects of love. Bernstein scored this for violin and orchestra. He conducts the New York Philharmonic, and Zeno Franciscati is the violinist.

Music from 1954 by Leonard Bernstein, not only the composer but also the conductor in that recording, leading the New York Philharmonic, and Zeno Franciscati was the violinist. That is the Serenade after Plato's Symposium, Musings on Love by Leonard Bernstein. This also by Leonard Bernstein is one of his many anniversaries, which he wrote for family and friends, and this is for Lucas Foss, Laura Downs' piano.

Leonard Bernstein writing a piece for his friend, fellow composer-conductor, Lucas Voss. That's one of his anniversaries. And the pianist there was Lara Downes. 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We can also be found on the web at WFMT.com. Stay tuned for more music. Let's hear some late Brahms for a few minutes. Van Cliburn is the pianist, and this is the third of the three intermezzi, Opus 117.

Vienna Philharmonic and Seiji Ozawa at the podium. The overture In Nature's Realm, a concert overture by Antonín Dvořák. This is one of the Nature's Voices by Cecil Burleigh.

Zena Schiff and Mary Berenger with The Winding Stream from Nature's Voices by Cecil Burley. We will hear a suite from The Firebird Ballet of Igor Stravinsky in just a few minutes. First, this very interesting piece, which is from The Breast of Nature, and it's by a woman named Leokadia Kasperova. She was one of the teachers of a young Igor Stravinsky, and this is pianist Sarah Cahill.

From the Breast of Nature, given a French title, Au sein de la nature, by the Russian pianist-composer of the 19th century, Leocadia Kasperova. She is known not really for her piano playing or music, we just rarely hear it, but rather for her being the teacher, one of the teachers, of Igor Stravinsky. And that was Sarah Cahill Piano. So let's turn now to music of Stravinsky. He had his first great, and boy, what a great success he had, with the ballet The Firebird, written for Sergei Diaghilev's Russian ballet company, Ballet Russe. Several years after he wrote that, a few decades, in fact, he arranged a suite from that ballet, which is what we hear now, with Mikhail Pletnyov leading the Russian National Orchestra.

That music drawn from The Great Ballet by Igor Stravinsky, which really established his career for the rest of his life, The Firebird. In 1945, he arranged a suite from the ballet, and that's what we heard there, in a performance by the Russian National Orchestra, and the conductor was Mikhail Pletnyov. A little more Russian music. Cesar Cui wrote this Oriental, and it comes from a collection known as Kaleidoscope. Midori Violin, Robert McDonald, Piano.

That was violinist Midori with pianist Robert McDonald. The piece is called Oriental, and it's by a composer who is a friend and associate of Borodin and Rimsky-Korsakov and others, Cesar Cui. Stay tuned for more music ahead on WFMT Chicago 98.7 FM. 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Two of the great 19th century virtuoso performers slash composers from Poland are represented here, both writing a very Polish nationalistic dance called a Polonaise. Let's begin with this Polonaise Bryant by violinist-composer Henryk Wieniawski, with Leila Josefowicz and the St. Martin Academy.

Sir Neville Mariner and the Academy of St. Martin in the Fields with Leila Josefowicz violin, the Polonaise Brillante by Henryk Wieniawski. This is Peter van de Graaff, a symphony by a Swedish composer named Franz Berwald of the early 19th century ahead. Here is the Andante Spianato and Grand Polonaise by Chopin. Polonaise is a very typically Polish dance. It's a rather martial, march-like dance in triple meter. This is pianist Yundi Lee.

Pianist Yundi Lee, and that music by Chopin, the Andante Spianato and Grand Polonaise. One more Polish pianist composer, her name is Maria Szymanowska, and Anna Cibrowska plays this prelude.

Anna Zborowska piano and a prelude by Maria Szymanowska. Now symphonies by two Swedish composers, both named Berwald, and yes, they are related, they're cousins of each other. Let's begin with a lesser known, Johan Berwald, Sinfonia in C with the Örebro Chamber Orchestra, Göran Nilsson conducting.

That was the Örebro Chamber Orchestra, Göran Nilsson, the conductor, and a symphony in C by a Swedish composer named Johan Berwald. If that name sounds familiar, perhaps you've heard of his cousin, Franz Berwald, who, as the name implies, came from a German background, but a Swedish composer through and through. Very interesting life. He owned a sawmill at one point. He was also a foot doctor at one point. Wrote a few pieces, including his four symphonies, for which he's best known, but very little performed in his own lifetime. And yet they're of extraordinarily high quality, and he has a real voice. You hear the music and you know it's by Franz Berwald when you get to know his music. This is the second symphony, which he called the Capricious Symphony. And we hear it with Roy Goodman conducting the Swedish Radio Symphony, Symphony No. 2 by Franz Berwald.

That's one of the four symphonies by a Swedish composer who lived from 1796 to 1868, named Franz Berwald. Very little of his music performed during his lifetime, including several operas that he composed. He subtitled that the Capricious Symphony, and a performance by the Swedish Radio Symphony conducted by Roy Goodman. They've recorded all of the symphonic music by Franz Berwald on the Hyperion label, and that recording came from that set. Into the early 20th century now, with a little more Swedish music. This is from a collection of songs about summer, written in 1915 by Ture Rangström, Georgine Resick with Warren Jones piano.

soprano Georgine Resick and pianist Warren Jones, and that music by the early 20th century Swedish composer Ture Rangström from Hafits Sommar. 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Stay tuned for more music. We're going to do something quite interesting here. We have two American composers, two prominent Americans, born within a year of each other, and yet writing very differently. Leo Sowerby being one, Aaron Copland the other. We're going to go back and forth between these two composers. And first it's Leo Sowerby, as we listen to a fanfare of his. We have a very famous fanfare by Copland to follow this. This opens Festival Music by Sowerby.

The first of a couple of fanfares we're going to hear by composers who are born within a year of each other. This man focusing most of his life on sacred music, with many exceptions. His name is Leo Sowerby, and that was Gloria Dei Cantores performing. I'm Peter Van de Graaff. We're going to listen to a piano trio by Leo Sowerby. We have Aaron Copland briefly now and later on, as we'll go back and forth between these two composers, one born in 1899, that's Sowerby, and one born in 1900, that's Copland. Here is Boston Pops, John Williams, the conductor, the famous fanfare for the common man.

That, of course, the famous fanfare for the common man from World War II era by Aaron Copland, John Williams, Boston Pops. We're going to listen to more of Copland later on, one of his film scores. Something now, though, by his almost exact contemporary, Leo Sowerby. Based in Chicago, born in Grand Rapids, and a man who focused a good deal of his career on sacred music. He was a music master at a prominent downtown church in Chicago and played organ very well, wrote a lot of music for that, wrote several orchestral works as well, and this piece, a chamber work, a trio for flute, viola, and piano. It's in four movements. We have Z.Z. Mueller, flute, Jesse Levine, viola, and Emma Tamizian, piano.

Zizi Mueller, flute, Jesse Levine, viola, Emma Tamizian, piano. Performing together that music by Leo Sowerby. We heard a trio for those instruments written in 1919. From a trio to a quintet by Leo Sowerby, I think you'll recognize this tune. He arranged it rather ingeniously as well. Westwood Wind Quintet performed.

I love how he divides up that last little five-note theme with all five instruments. Westwood Wind Quintet, Leo Sowerby's arrangement of Pop Goes the Weasel. Now to music by an almost exact contemporary of Leo Sowerby, another American, Aaron Copland, and his suite from his opera The Tenderland. This is James Sidaris now to conduct the Phoenix Symphony.

Suite from an opera by Aaron Copland called The Tender Land, commissioned by Rodgers and Hammerstein, 1953. It was to be the first opera ever composed for television, but it ended up being given at the New York City Opera in 1954. That suite was performed by the Phoenix Symphony Orchestra, and the conductor was James Sidaris. Here's one of the Old American Songs arranged by Aaron Copland, sung by Willard White.

The Dodger, one of the old American songs arranged by Aaron Copland and performed there by Willard White, bass, Graham McNaught, piano. Stay tuned for more music ahead on WFMT Chicago 98.7 FM. 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What better way to spend time listening to music than to choose our composer, Chopin? We're going to spend a few minutes with him, and then hear some other things later on, but let's begin with some solo piano music, then we have a work for piano and orchestra. This is Gabriela Montero performing the Fantasy Impromptu, Opus 66.

That's one of Chopin's greatest hits, the Fantasy Impromptu, Opus 66 in C sharp minor. Gabriela Montero was the pianist. We're going to hear some more Chopin in a little bit, and I certainly invite you to stay tuned because later on we have an early work of Richard Strauss, his Wind Serenade. It's a brief composition, but then we're going to hear something that was conducted by Richard Strauss in its world premiere. It has gone on to be very famous. It's by his friend Engelbert Humperdinck, Suite from Hansel and Gretel. All of that is in front of us. Chopin famously wrote two piano concertos early in his career. Did you know that he began a third? It was never completed, but he did write the first movement of it, now known as the Allegro de Concert, Concert Allegro. We're going to hear that now with Michael Ponti, soloing with the Berlin Symphony Orchestra. Volker Schmidt-Gartenbach is the conductor.

That's some rarely heard Chopin. He wrote it early in his career and intended to expand that into a full piano concerto. As it is, we just have what is essentially the first movement of an incomplete work of Chopin called the Allegro de Concert, Concert Allegro. That was Michael Ponti and the Berlin Symphony Orchestra. The conductor was Volker Schmidt Gartenbach. And then we move on to Richard Strauss, beginning with a little song of his, one of his Mädchenblumen, or Girl Flowers. This is Mohnblumen, Poppies, second of the cycle. The text begins, Poppies are the round, red-blooded, healthy girls, brown and freckled, always good-humored, honest as the day, merry as crickets, and never tired of dancing. This is Barbara Hendricks singing with Wolfgang Zawalisch at the piano.

Barbara Hendricks soprano and Wolfgang Zawalisch piano, Mohnblumen, Poppies, from the Girl Flowers Suite by Strauss. A little bit later on, in fact, in about 10 minutes, maybe a little less, we're going to listen to a suite from an opera which was premiered with conductor Richard Strauss by a good friend of his, Engelbert Humperdinck. It's the very famous Hansel and Gretel. But first we have something which was written by a 17-year-old Strauss, 1881 music. It is a brief serenade for 13 wind instruments. And here are members of the Minnesota Orchestra, conducted by Ado DeVart.

Richard Strauss, just 17 when he wrote that gentle work, the Serenade for 13 Wind Instruments. Members of the Minnesota Orchestra played it. Ado DeVart was the conductor. Richard Strauss developed into one of the world's greatest conductors, of course, composers as well. It was about 12 years after that that he had the opportunity to conduct the world premiere in 1893 in Weimar, Germany, of an opera which was to take its place as a real standard of the repertoire, Hansel and Gretel, by his friend Engelbert Humperdinck. We're going to hear a suite now from Hansel and Gretel. The conductor here is Rudolf Kempe. He leads the Royal Philharmonic.

Rudolf Kempe led the Royal Philharmonic Orchestra in a suite from an opera by Engelbert Humperdinck called Hansel and Gretel. Perfect thing to follow that now, with Dietrich Fischer-Dieskau singing and Gerald Moore at the piano. This is called Hansel and Gretel, Der Hans und die Grete by Robert Schumann.

Song by Schumann, sung by Dietrich Fischer-Dieskau with Gerald Moore piano, Der Hans und die Grete, Hansel and Gretel. 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Stay tuned for more music. This is a scherzo for orchestra by a young Sergei Rachmaninoff.

That was Yevgeny Svyatlanov and the USSR Symphony Scherzo by a very young, in fact, just 14-year-old Sergei Rachmaninoff. This is Peter van de Graaf. Glad to have you along. We have some Rachmaninoff arranging Tchaikovsky, and then Tchaikovsky, and both these pieces have to do with Sleeping Beauty Suite of Tchaikovsky, and first his Lullaby, transcribed by Rachmaninoff and played by Simon Trpceski.

pianist Simon Trpceski. And Sergei Rachmaninoff's transcription of, although he really almost made it his own piece, A Lullaby by Tchaikovsky. Here's some more sleepy music by Tchaikovsky. It's a suite from his ballet, The Sleeping Beauty, and the suite is made up of some of the best-known excerpts. We hear the Vienna Philharmonic, directed by James Levine.

Suite from the Sleeping Beauty Ballet by Tchaikovsky, Vienna Philharmonic, James Levine, conductor. Here is another Russian sleeping piece. It's a slumber song by Gryachaninov.

Lullaby Slumber Song by Gretchaninov, sung by Marilyn Horne. Well, now we have some music by Johann Sebastian Bach to enjoy together. Bach wrote several pieces for solo violin. He was not alone, although certainly the most famous such pieces in the Baroque. There are three sonatas and three partitas, partita being a suite. We're going to listen now, though, to the second of the sonatas for solo violin, and listen carefully to this piece. It's interesting how Bach has the ability and tries very hard to make it sound as if there are more than one voices going on at one time, although you're dealing with you can do that on a keyboard with one instrument, but you have two hands and many fingers. On a violin, of course, there can only be one line played at one time, although he does have double stops often employed. Here is the second sonata in A minor by Bach, recorded by Mella Tenenbaum.

That was violinist Mella Tenenbaum from her recordings of all of the solo violin sonatas and partitas by Johann Sebastian Bach. There are three of each. We heard specifically the solo sonata number 2 in A minor. Big change here now, as this comes from The Land of Smiles by Franz Lehár.

0: Elizabeth Fretwell with the Sadler's Wells Opera Company Orchestra, Willem Towsky conducting. That comes from The Land of Smiles by Lehar. That brings us to the end of this edition of WFMT Through the Night. Here's Jan Weller with the WFMT Morning Program.
1: 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The United States and Canada are falling deeper into a trade war, with each side blaming the other for the collapse of negotiations. Yesterday, the U.S. imposed 50% tariffs on about $20 billion worth of Canadian goods, and Canada is expected to announce retaliatory tariffs today. President Trump told Canadian leaders to, in his words, fall in line or face consequences far worse, he said, than existing tariffs, while Prime Minister Mark Carney accused the U.S. of trying to subordinate Canada and destroy its major industries. The Supreme Court is allowing the Trump administration to proceed for now with President Trump's executive order restricting mail-in voting, although it remains unclear how much of it can be implemented before the midterm elections. The court's three liberal justices dissented, and the decision also appears to leave room for additional court challenges. Treasury Secretary Scott Bessent has announced a new round of sanctions against Iran, and he warned every country that does business with Iran to sever those financial ties or face retaliation from the United States. President Trump pledged last week to unleash what he called an economic D-Day against Iran. U.S. forces have struck another vessel in the Eastern Pacific, killing two people accused of trafficking drugs. The death toll from the administration's campaign of bombing suspected drug boats now exceeds 210 after more than 60 strikes. Crews have started to contain a wildfire in the Sierra Nevada foothills that destroyed more than 30 homes as it spread perilously close to neighborhoods in Reno, Nevada. There's still concern winds could push the flames into newly developed and densely packed neighborhoods in the area. Michael Conforto and Carson Kelly hit back-to-back home runs, leading the Cubs to a 7-0 victory over the Arizona Diamondbacks yesterday, and the Texas Rangers defeated the White Sox 11-2. 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
1: There is a bit of rain on the horizon, but not until late tonight, actually early tomorrow morning. Today we should have partly cloudy skies in the Chicago area, with highs from the lower 80s inland to the mid-70s near the lake. There's that slight chance of showers developing late tonight, early tomorrow morning, with lows in the mid-60s. And then there's a slight chance of showers and thunderstorms tomorrow morning, with a greater chance of showers and thunderstorms in the afternoon, and highs in the lower 80s tomorrow. It's 57 degrees and mostly clear at O'Hare Airport right now, 62 and mostly clear at the lakefront in Chicago. 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It's 6:03 on this Tuesday morning, the 25th of August. I'm Jan Weller with you until 10. And we'll start the morning with some lesser-known music by Puccini, beginning with the prelude to his first stage work, which was less than successful, an opera ballet called Le Villi. Here is that prelude.

The prelude to Puccini's opera ballet, his early work, Le Villee, performed by the Berlin Radio Symphony Orchestra, conducted by Ricardo Chailly. And next on Classical WFMT, the same musicians performing even earlier works by Puccini. These come from his student years, three lovely minuets composed around 1890. And you can already hear Puccini's budding melodic gifts in these little works. They're performed again by the Berlin Radio Symphony Orchestra, conducted by Ricardo Chailly.

Three minuets composed by Puccini during his student years, performed by the Berlin Radio Symphony Orchestra, conducted by Ricardo Chailly. Programming on classical WFMT originates from the Rene Crown Public Media Center. It's 18 minutes after 6 on this Tuesday morning, and music next by a Czech-born composer who actually succeeded Mozart as the music director in the royal court in Vienna. His name was Leopold Kosseluch, and we'll hear his Third Wind Sextet performed by Consortium Classicum.

A Wind Sextet by Leopold Kozeluch, Czech-born composer who spent a good part of his career in Vienna. The Consortium Classicum performed his Sextet No. 3 here on Classical WFMT. It's 6:30, and it looks like a pretty nice day again in the Chicago area, with partly cloudy skies and highs from the lower 80s inland to only the mid-70s near the lake today. Tonight, mostly cloudy and a slight chance of showers developing overnight, early tomorrow morning, really, with lows in the mid-60s, and a continuing slight chance of showers and thunderstorms in the morning tomorrow, then a greater chance of shower and thunderstorm activity in the afternoon, especially south of the city, apparently, and highs expected to reach the lower 80s tomorrow. Looks like tomorrow, though, is the stormiest day of the week. Early next week, we are looking at perhaps some stormier weather. Right now, it's 59 degrees at O'Hare and 62 at the lakefront, and it's sunny across the Chicago area. I'm Jan Weller with you on this Tuesday morning. It's the 25th of August. And here's an overture by Thomas Arne on Classical WFMT.

The Overture No. 2 by British Baroque composer Thomas Arne, performed by the Academy of Ancient Music, directed by Christopher Hogwood. This is classical WFMT and Mozart for the rest of the hour, beginning with the opening movement of his Piano Quartet No. 1 in G minor. It's played by an ad hoc group of musicians. We'll name all of them afterwards. Here is the opening movement of the first piano quartet by Mozart.

The first movement of Mozart's first piano quartet, Kürtel 478. The players were violinist Benjamin Schmidt, violist Johannes Erkes, cellist Enrico Bronzi, and pianist Dejan Lazic. It's 7 minutes before 7 o'clock. This is Classical WFMT, and we'll have news for you at the top of the hour. Experience world-class orchestral music this summer at Ravinia. 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Or hear Dame Jane Glover, conduct music of the Baroque. From family-friendly performances to celebrated classical works, there's something for every music lover throughout the rest of the season at Ravinia. Tickets are on sale now at Ravinia's website, ravinia.org. And speaking of Jane Glover and music of the Baroque, that concert will take place on Thursday, September 3rd, leading into Labor Day weekend. It's a program also featuring cellist Stephen Isserlis and a Haydn cello concerto, and there's also a lot of Handel on the program. And to round out this hour, here is a bit more Mozart, with Jane Glover leading the London Mozart Players in the finale of the Symphony No. 34.

0: the finale of Mozart's 34th Symphony, performed by the London Mozart Players, conducted by Dame Jane Glover, who will be conducting music of the Baroque in a concert next week at the Ravinia Festival. That takes place on Thursday evening, September 3rd, and cellist Stephen Isserlis will also be on hand for that concert at 7:30 next Thursday night at Ravinia. It's 7 o'clock right now, and you're listening to Classical WFMT Chicago on 98.7 FM HD1, WFMT.com, and the WFMT mobile app. And here is the news at this hour, presented by Clifford Law Offices, serving Chicago for 40 years. The U.S. and Canada are falling deeper into a trade war, with each side blaming the other for the collapse of negotiations. Yesterday, the U.S. imposed 50% tariffs on about $20 billion worth of Canadian goods, and Canada is expected to announce retaliatory tariffs today. President Trump told Canadian leaders to, in his words, fall in line or face consequences for worse than existing tariffs, he said. While Prime Minister Mark Carney accused the U.S. of trying to subordinate Canada and destroy its major industries. The Supreme Court is allowing the Trump administration to proceed for now with President Trump's executive order restricting mail-in voting, although it remains unclear how much of it can be implemented before the fall election. The court's three liberal justices dissented, and the decision also appears to leave room for additional court challenges. Treasury Secretary Scott Bessent has announced a new round of sanctions against Iran, and he also warned every country that does business with Iran to sever those ties or face retaliation from the U.S. President Trump pledged last week to unleash what he called an economic D-Day against Iran. Israeli strikes and tank fire in Gaza have reportedly killed at least four people, including two children, a week after a U.S. delegation asked Israel to reduce attacks in Gaza. Israel's military said it was targeting Hamas weapons storage facilities inside mosques and responding to ceasefire violations by militants. Prime Minister Andy Burnham of Britain has announced that England will help Ukraine make its own long-range missiles by sharing classified technical information for British components of the weapons. The announcement came during Burnham's visit to Kyiv yesterday, along with other European leaders, to celebrate Ukraine's Independence Day. In Chicago baseball, the White Sox lost to the Texas Rangers 11-2, but the Cubs beat the Arizona Diamondbacks 7-0. 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
0: A partly sunny day ahead of us in Chicago, with highs from the lower 80s inland to the mid-70s near the lake. A slight chance of showers expected to develop early tomorrow morning, with lows in the mid-60s. And then there's a greater chance of showers and thunderstorms tomorrow afternoon, with highs in the lower 80s tomorrow. It's 59 degrees at this hour at O'Hare, where it's sunny at the moment, 63 degrees and sunny at the lakefront in Chicago. 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It's 4 minutes after 7 now on this Tuesday morning, the 25th of August. I'm Jan Weller with you until 10 here on Classical WFMT. Carl's Almanac coming up at 7:30. He'll have a bit of Leonard Bernstein for you. And right now we have a guitar piece by the Spanish composer Francisco Tárrega, which was inspired by his trip through Andalusia and North Africa. The result was the Capriccio Arabe, and it's played here by Christopher Parkening.

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Thank you. Here is some Sephardic music following that Arabic piece. It's by the Sephardic composer Alberto Hemzi, who was determined to do for Sephardic music what Bartok had done for Hungarian folk music. These are three ancient airs from his collection known as Coplas Sephardis, or Sephardic couplets in the Ladino language. Here is the Arc Ensemble performing them.

Three ancient airs from a collection of Sephardic songs by Alberto Hemzi, a Sephardic composer. The Arc Ensemble performed those ancient airs from the Coplas Sephardis, a collection by Hemzi, on Classical WFMT. 20 minutes now after 7 o'clock, Carl's Almanac is coming up at 7:30, and here's one more piece with a Middle Eastern flavor to take us to Carl. This is Mili Balakirev's famous showpiece, Islame, originally for piano, but we'll hear the orchestrated version performed by the Bavarian Radio Symphony Orchestra, conducted by Esa-Pekka Salonen.

0: Islame, a piece by Mili Balakirev that the composer called an oriental fantasy. Originally for piano, this was an orchestration by Sergei Lyapunov, played by the Bavarian Radio Symphony Orchestra, conducted by Esa-Pekka Salonen. It's 7:30, and this is Classical WFMT. Carl's Almanac coming up in a moment, after a look at the weather forecast, which is a pretty nice one. A little bit of rain expected early tomorrow morning and then tomorrow afternoon. Today we're expecting mostly sunny skies with highs from the low 80s inland to the mid-70s near the lake. Then that slight chance of showers developing late tonight to really early tomorrow morning and continuing into the morning, with then another chance of showers and thunderstorms tomorrow afternoon, and highs tomorrow in the lower 80s again. It's currently 61 degrees at O'Hare Airport, 64 at the lakefront, and mostly sunny across the Chicago area.
1: Good morning, and welcome to today's edition of Carl's Almanac here on WFMT. It's a Tuesday morning, August 25th. A few birthdays today. The Belgian baritone José Van Damme. He was born in 1940. But today belongs to Leonard Bernstein, born in Lawrence, Massachusetts, on this date in 1918, 108 years ago. Conductor, composer, pianist, educator, television star, one of the most complete musicians in history, and the first American-born conductor to achieve international fame. He also composed symphonies and a film score and two Broadway shows and so much more. This morning, music from West Side Story, which debuted on Broadway in 1957. We're going to hear the quintet version of the song Tonight. The recording with Jose Carreras, Kiri Takanawa, Tatiana Troyanos, various jets and sharks, etc., and the orchestra conducted by the composer Leonard Bernstein.

Leonard Bernstein conducting tonight from his West Side Story, from a concert recording made in 1985 and featuring an all-star cast including Kirite Kanawa, Tatiana Torianos, and Jose Carreras, and brought to you as part of Carl's Almanac on this Tuesday morning here on Classical WFMT. Here's a little Holland, Michigan secret. The best time to visit is midweek. 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And at the end of the day, soak in one of those famous Lake Michigan sunsets. So what are you waiting for? 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West Side Story, of course, inspired by Romeo and Juliet, and that famous Shakespearean play has inspired many composers over the years. We know of some of the better-known pieces, such as Tchaikovsky's Romeo and Juliet Fantasy Overture. Here's a similar piece by the Norwegian composer Johan Svendsen. His Romeo and Juliet, Opus 18, played by the Trondheim Symphony Orchestra, conducted by Ole Christian Rude.

The Romeo and Juliet Overture by Johann Svensson, performed by the Trondheim Symphony Orchestra, conducted by Ole Christian Rude. This is Classical WFMT. It's 8 minutes before 8 o'clock, and we'll have a news update for you at the top of the hour. Taking us there, a rare chamber work by Richard Strauss. He wrote this when he was about 20 years old. This is the Scherzo from his piano quartet in C minor.

A piano quartet by Richard Strauss. That was the second movement, a scherzo, played by violinist Renaud Capuçon, violist Paul Zintara, cellist Julia Hagen, and pianist Guillaume Bellon. It's nearly 8 o'clock, and you're listening to Classical WFMT Chicago, broadcasting on 98.7 FM, HD1, WFMT.com, and the WFMT mobile app. And here's a summary of the news at this hour. The U.S. Secret Service says it is aware that Iranian state media has been airing a video that appears to threaten the life of Barron Trump, President Trump's youngest son, since the U.S. assassination of Iran's Ayatollah Ali Khamenei at the start of the war. Iranian media have often circulated content threatening the president and his family. Treasury Secretary Scott Bessent has announced a new round of sanctions against Iran, and he also warned every country that does business with Iran to sever those ties or face retaliation from the U.S. President Trump pledged last week to unleash what he called an economic D-Day against Iran, and Iran's foreign minister has warned that his country will respond harshly. The U.S. and Canada are falling deeper into a trade war, with each side blaming the other for the collapse of negotiations. Yesterday, the U.S. imposed 50% tariffs on about $20 billion worth of Canadian goods. Canada is expected to announce retaliatory tariffs today. President Trump told Canadian leaders to, in his words, fall in line or face consequences far worse, he said, than existing tariffs, while Prime Minister Mark Carney accused the U.S. of trying to subordinate Canada and destroy its major industries. The Supreme Court is allowing the Trump administration to proceed for now with President Trump's executive order restricting mail-in voting, but it remains unclear how much of it can be implemented before the midterm elections. The court's three liberal justices dissented, and the decision appears to leave room for additional court challenges. The Trump administration is preparing to revoke the visas of about 200,000 foreigners who have applied for or are currently seeking asylum status in the United States. If it happens, it would be the largest single mass revocation of visas in U.S. history and would likely face legal challenges. In Chicago baseball yesterday, the White Sox lost to the Texas Rangers 11-2, but the Cubs beat the Arizona Diamondbacks 7-0. We are looking at a partly to mostly sunny day in the Chicago area today, with highs from the low 80s inland to the mid-70s near the lake. There is a slight chance of showers developing early tomorrow morning, like around 4 o'clock in the morning, with lows in the mid-60s. And that slight chance of showers and thunderstorms will continue into the morning hours, followed by a greater chance of showers and thunderstorms tomorrow afternoon, with highs in the lower 80s. Looks like tomorrow will be the wettest day of the week, potentially. It's currently 64 degrees at O'Hare, 66 at the lakefront, with partly sunny skies across the area. 3 minutes now after 8 o'clock on this Tuesday morning, the 25th of August. I'm Jan Weller with you until 10 here on Classical WFMT. Over the next half hour, we have several pieces of folk-influenced music, beginning with the English Folk Song Suite by Vaughan Williams.

0: The English Folk Song Suite by Ralph Vaughan Williams, performed by the London Wind Orchestra, conducted by Dennis Wick. It's 14 minutes after 8 o'clock, and this is Classical WFMT.
1: 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Hear Ann Hills, Andrew Calhoun, David Massengill, Tracy Grammer, and the Sanctified Grumblers, stalwarts of the most venerable Illinois Folk Festival, recorded live in Geneva, Illinois in 2011. I'm Marilyn Ray Beyer. 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

The Odessa Balalaikas with a Russian intermezzo by Vladimir Dmitriev. This is classical WFMT, and we have one more folk-based piece, the Folk Songs for Orchestra by George Walker, which is a little bit of a misnomer, since these are actually settings of four traditional African-American spirituals, Going to Lay Down My Sword and Shield, and They Crucified My Lord, My Lord, What a Morning, and O Peter, Go Ring Them Bells. Here are George Walker's Folk Songs for Orchestra, played by the Seattle Symphony, conducted by Asher Fish.

Folk Songs for Orchestra, more accurately, Spirituals for Orchestra, music of George Walker, performed by the Seattle Symphony, conducted by Asher Fish. It's 29 minutes after 8 o'clock, and you're listening to classical WFMT. Looks like a pretty pleasant day in the Chicago area, with partly to mostly sunny skies and highs ranging from the lower 80s inland to the mid-70s near the lake. There's a slight chance of showers developing late tonight, early tomorrow morning, really, and continuing into the morning hours tomorrow, with lows overnight in the mid-60s and highs tomorrow once again in the lower 80s, and a returning chance of showers and thunderstorms tomorrow afternoon. Looks like tomorrow will be the stormiest day of the week, potentially. It's currently 64 degrees at O'Hare, 66 at the lakefront, and partly sunny across the Chicago area. I'm Jan Weller with you on this Tuesday morning, the 25th of August. And next we have a violin concerto by the Swedish Baroque composer Johan Agrell, played by a bunch of Icelandic musicians. The violinist here is Elfarun Kristinsdóttir, and she is joined by the ensemble Barokkbandið Brak.

a violin concerto by the Swedish Baroque composer Johan Dagerhäll. The violinist was Elfarun Kristinsdóttir, and she was joined by some other Icelandic musicians, the ensemble Baroque Banthith Brauk. This is Classical WFMT. 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From family-friendly performances to celebrated classical works, there's something for every music lover throughout the season. Tickets are on sale now at Ravinia's website, ravinia.org. As we mentioned, Music of the Baroque gives a concert next week, next Thursday night to be exact, and they'll be joined on that occasion by cellist Stephen Iserlis. He's heard here in a trio setting along with pianist Jeremy Denk and violinist Joshua Bell performing Brahms, the finale of the piano trio in B major, opus 8.

a trio consisting of violinist Joshua Bell, cellist Stephen Isserlis, and pianist Jeremy Denk, with music of Brahms, the finale of his first piano trio, Opus 8. Stephen Isserlis will be appearing with music of the Baroque, directed by Dame Jane Glover, in a concert at Ravinia next Thursday evening at 7:30, a nice kickoff to the Labor Day weekend. Music of Haydn and Handel on the program. This is Classical WFMT, and taking us to our 9 o'clock newscast, An Epic March by John Ireland. It's performed by the London Symphony Orchestra under Richard Hickox.

The aptly named Epic March by John Ireland, performed by the London Symphony Orchestra, conducted by Richard Hickox. It's 9 o'clock, and this is classical WFMT Chicago on 98.7 FM, HD1, WFMT.com, and the WFMT mobile app. And here's a final look at the news on this Tuesday morning, the 25th of August. The Supreme Court is allowing the Trump administration to proceed for now with President Trump's executive order restricting mail-in voting, although it remains unclear how much of it can be implemented before the midterm elections. The court's three liberal justices dissented, and the decision also appears to leave room for additional court challenges. Treasury Secretary Scott Bessent has announced a new round of sanctions against Iran, and he also warned every country that does business with Iran to sever those ties or face retaliation from the U.S. President Trump pledged last week to unleash what he called an economic D-Day against Iran, and Iran's foreign minister has warned that his country will respond harshly. Meanwhile, the Secret Service says it's aware that Iranian state media has aired a video that appears to threaten the life of Barron Trump, President Trump's youngest son. Since the U.S. assassination of Iran's Ayatollah Ali Khamenei at the start of the war, Iranian media have often circulated content threatening the president and his family members. Israeli strikes and tank fire in Gaza have reportedly killed at least 4 people, including 2 children, a week after a U.S. delegation asked Israel to reduce attacks in Gaza. Israel's military said it was targeting Hamas weapons storage facilities hidden inside mosques and responding to ceasefire violations by militants. The U.S. and Canada are falling deeper into a trade war, with each side blaming the other for the collapse of negotiations. Yesterday, the U.S. imposed 50% tariffs on $20 billion worth of Canadian goods, and Canada is expected to announce retaliatory tariffs today. In baseball yesterday, the White Sox lost to the Texas Rangers 11-2, but the Cubs beat the Arizona Diamondbacks 7-0. Our weather forecast is a mixed one for today, partly to mostly sunny, with highs ranging from the low 80s inland to the mid-70s near the lake. So actually today should be pretty nice and calm. But overnight, we'll develop a chance of showers late at night, early in the morning. Lows overnight in the mid-60s, and a continuing slight chance of showers and thunderstorms tomorrow morning. Then a greater chance of showers and thunderstorms tomorrow afternoon, with highs in the lower 80s again. It looks like tomorrow will be the wettest day of the week, potentially. It's currently 69 degrees at O'Hare, under mostly cloudy skies, 70 degrees at the lakefront, also mostly cloudy at that location. It's 9:03 on this Tuesday morning, the 25th of August. I'm Jan Weller, with you for another hour here on Classical WFMT. And we have music about fire and ice this hour, to begin with the Haydn Symphony, known as the Fire Symphony, number 59 in A major. It's played by the English Concert, directed by Trevor Pinnock.

Haydn's Symphony No. 59, known as the Fire Symphony, performed by the English Concert, directed by Trevor Pinnock. 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Continuing with our theme of fire and now ice, let's turn to something evoking colder things. This is a movement of Winter Dreams, Tchaikovsky's Symphony No. 1. We'll hear the third movement, a scherzo, played by the New Philharmonia Orchestra, conducted by Riccardo Muti.

0: Riccardo Muti conducting the new Philharmonia Orchestra in the scherzo from Tchaikovsky's Symphony No. 1, known as Winter Dreams. It's 9:30, and this is Classical WFMT.
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0: I'm Jan Weller with you for another 30 minutes on this Tuesday morning. And we've heard music evoking fire and ice, or at least snow now. And here is a piece combining aspects of both. This is a work for brass quintet written by Eric Wazin in 1990, commissioned by the American Brass Quintet to celebrate their 30th anniversary. The piece is called Frostfire, and it's performed here by Axiom Brass.

Froskvire, a piece for brass quintet by Erica Wazin, played by Axiom Brass on Classical WFMT. It's 14 minutes before 10 o'clock, and taking us to 10, when we will have more music for you with Lisa Flynn. Here is a piece by John Alden Carpenter from Park Ridge in the Chicago area. This is his piece, Crazy Cat, based on the famous comic strip.

Crazy Cat, a piece by John Alden Carpenter, inspired by George Harriman's famous comic strip of that name. The Los Angeles Philharmonic was conducted by Calvin Simmons. This is Classical WFMT Chicago, broadcasting on 98.7 FM, HD1, WFMT.com, and the WFMT mobile app. I'm Jan Weller. I'll be back with you tomorrow, and Lisa Flynn is in next. And be sure to join us tonight at 7 for Exploring Music with the new host of the program, Peter Van de Graaff. He's in his first week of Exploring Music, and his theme this week is Sound the Trumpets, ranging from the shofar of biblical times to the modern trumpet used in music from Bach to Stravinsky. 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Lisa begins her program today with music of Dmitri Kabalevsky. This is his suite, The Comedians, which began as incidental music for a children's play. It's performed by the National Philharmonic under Leonard Slatkin.

Cheery music for a Tuesday. That's a suite from The Comedians by the Russian composer Dmitry Kabalevsky, a play that was written for children, and Kabalevsky provided the music. The National Philharmonic Orchestra was led by Leonard Slatkin on classical WFMT. And good morning, I'm Lisa Flynn. The time is 10:16. We'll hear Vivaldi in a moment, and also a Mexican Rhapsody for the piano in this hour. Our programming on classical WFMT originates from the Rene Crown Public Media Center. Harmonic Inspiration was the title of a collection of concertos by Antonio Vivaldi that was very influential. It was published in 1711, a collection of concertos for various combinations of instruments, and was printed all across Europe and influenced other composers such as J.S. Bach. Here's one of those concertos from Harmonic Inspiration, originally for four violins. We'll hear a version for four guitars with Los Romeros and the San Antonio Symphony Orchestra.

Substituting four guitars for four violins in that concerto by Antonio Vivaldi from his collection called Nuestro Armónico, Harmonic Inspiration. That was the first family of guitarists, Los Romeros and the San Antonio Symphony Orchestra, led by Victor Alessandro, on Classical WFMT. 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Now, the pianist Argentina Duran, from her album devoted to Mexican piano music, A Mexican Rhapsody by Jesus Corona.

The Mexican pianist Argentina Duran from her 2024 album called Rapsodia Mexicana, and we heard the title track, Mexican Rhapsody of Jesus Corona, based on familiar folk songs, including at the end there, La Cucaracha, with pianist Argentina Duran. Programming on Classical WFMT is presented in part through the generous support of Jim and Karen Frank. And includes chamber music next from Beethoven, one of his early quartets from the set published as Opus 18. This is number 4, the only one in a minor key in the set from 1800, and it's performed by the Takacs Quartet.

Beethoven took the string quartet in a dark and dramatic direction in the fourth of his string quartets. It's in C minor, opus 18, number 4, performed there by the Takacs Quartet. This is Classical WFMT Chicago, 98.7 FM, HD1, WFMT.com, and the WFMT app, your home for Beethoven, and lots of great music coming up in the 11 o'clock hour with the French Baroque Suite, also ballet music of Giuseppe Verdi, and some American music for strings, and lots more. Hope you can stay with us. I'm Lisa Flynn. And in our weather outlook, another beautiful day in store. Partly cloudy skies, highs in the lower 80s inland, but mid-70s near the lake. We'll be down into the 60s overnight. And then tomorrow, there's a slight chance of showers and thunderstorms and highs in the lower 80s. Right now, sunshine and 75 degrees at O'Hare, 76 at Midway, 74 downtown along the lakefront. A ballet suite, now taken from the opera Armide by the French Baroque composer Jean-Baptiste Lully, overture and Passacaglia. Bartold Kalkin leads the Indianapolis Baroque Orchestra.

Overture and Passacaglia from the opera Armide by Jean-Baptiste Lulin. That was the Indianapolis Baroque Orchestra. More from opera in just a moment from Giuseppe Verdi on Classical WFMT. Trade the weekend rush for something better in Holland, Michigan. Midweek means easy parking, less people, and more time to explore. Browse local shops, savor lakeshore dining, and wander their scenic trails at your own pace. Take in the breeze along Lake Michigan, then wind down with a quiet, unforgettable sunset. So what are you waiting for? Turn your next getaway into a midweek escape. 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Here is the extended ballet called the Ballet of the Queen from Giuseppe Verdi's opera Don Carlos. The ballet itself not often included in performances these days, as Don Carlos is probably his longest opera as it stands. Here is that ballet scene performed by the Bournemouth Symphony Orchestra, directed by José Sarabriel.

The Bournemouth Symphony Orchestra performing on their José Cerebrier in that music from Verdi's opera Don Carlos, the ballet scene, which is called the Ballet of the Queen, and very regal music featuring trumpets, and Sound the Trumpets is the theme this week on Exploring Music at 7 p.m. each weekday evening, featuring new host Peter Van de Graaff. And there's another episode coming up tonight at 7 on Classical WFMT. 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The Krueger Brothers, joining with the Chicago-based Contras Quartet and Slow Clouds, now from the Rhone Mountain Suite.

such playful music, and it's a piece for strings by the American composer David Diamond, the final movement of his Rounds with the Los Angeles Chamber Orchestra. And before that, the Contras Quartet with the Krueger brothers playing the music of Jens Krueger and Slow Clouds from his Rhone Mountain Suite. Join us tonight at 10 for the program Modern Voices from the Chamber Music Society of Lincoln Center. 20th Century Works from Lucas Foss, Benjamin Britten, and Claude Debussy featured tonight. And you can hear that on Classical WFMT starting at 10 o'clock. Some music from late in the 1800s now by the French composer Melanie Bonis and her suite for piano four hands in the form of waltzes. Two pianists at the keyboard here, they are Roberto Proceda and Alessandra Amara.

Dancing at the keyboard were Roberto Proceda and Alessandra Amara in that suite in the form of waltzes by the French composer Melanie Bonis. One more waltz now to finish out the 11 o'clock hour, and it comes from the opera War and Peace by Sergei Prokofiev. Like the epic novel, the opera is fairly epic as well, lasting over 4 hours. We'll hear just about 6 minutes of it, and the waltz Since We Met from War and Peace. The music of Prokofiev with the Scottish National Orchestra.

A waltz by Prokofiev from his opera War and Peace. Nima Järvi led the Scottish National Orchestra. This is Classical WFMT Chicago, 98.7 FM, HD1, also at WFMT.com and on our free WFMT app. Now noon on Tuesday, August 25th. Thanks for listening today. I'm Lisa Flynn with a quick break in the weather forecast, which is nice again today. Partly cloudy skies, highs in the lower 80s inland, but mid-70s near the lake. It'll be cloudy tonight with lows in the mid-60s, and Wednesday brings a chance of showers and thunderstorms and highs in the lower 80s. Right now, though, a pleasant 78 at O'Hare and Midway and 76 at the lakefront with partly cloudy skies. Now our feature music in Chicago on WFMT, sponsored in part by Clifford Law Offices, serving Chicago for 40 years. Today, hearing two performances by the vocal group Consonance, formerly known as Chicago Choral Artists. Coming up, they'll be celebrating their 51st season of performances, and we'll hear some performances from a couple of years ago. First, the music of Gustav Holst, There Was a Tree, and then Lightly Stepped a Yellow Star by Dan Forrest.

0: The vocal ensemble Consonance, formerly known as the Chicago Choral Artist, in a pair of pieces directed by Michael Costello, and joined there by a percussion ensemble in Lightly Stepped a Yellow Star from the Nocturnes of Dan Forest. And before that, There Was a Tree by Gustav Holst. And they were featured on today's edition of Music in Chicago, sponsored in part by Clifford Law Offices.
1: Clifford Law Offices, a Chicago personal injury and wrongful death firm, is proud to recognize five partners who have been named to the top 100 2026 Illinois Super Lawyers list. 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
0: Music next from George Gershwin's groundbreaking opera Porgy and Bess, and we'll hear the suite that Gershwin himself put together, and he named it after the setting of the opera, the community in Charleston known as Catfish Row. The suite performed by the Cincinnati Pops Orchestra, directed by Eric Kunzel.

All those great songs that you know and love, and including one of music's most vivid depictions of a storm, that was music from George Gershwin's opera Porgy and Bess, the suite that he made that was called Catfish Row, and it was played by the Cincinnati Pops Orchestra, directed by Eric Kunzel. The time, 12:35. 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Each five-episode series explores a single theme, revealing surprising connections among composers, cultures, history, and great works. Trumpet takes the center stage this week to start a brand new season. 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

Franz Schubert's Nocturne, or Notturno, a single movement piece for piano trio. And it was performed by Juho Pojunen at the piano with violinist Cho Leung Lin and cellist David Finkel. 12 minutes before 1 o'clock on a Tuesday here at Classical WFMT with a work now by the German-born composer Friedrich Kuhlau in the 19th century, who made a career in Denmark, lived for many years in Copenhagen, and was a musician in the Danish court. He wrote music for the play The Elf's Hill in 1828, and the play and the music remain popular up to today in Denmark. Here is the overture from The Elf's Hill by Friedrich Kuhlau. John Franzen conducts the Danish National Radio Symphony Orchestra.

It almost has the feeling of a national anthem. It's the overture to a play called The Elf's Hill. It's from Friedrich Kuhlau, and the Danish National Radio Symphony Orchestra was led by John Franzen. As we arrive at 1 o'clock on this Tuesday, you're listening to Classical WFMT Chicago, 98.7 FM, HD1, WFMT.com, and the WFMT app. Sunshine through today with a gradual increase in clouds, and it's going to be warm but also comfortable in terms of the humidity, and temperatures around 81 for the high inland, a little cooler along the lake. And then lows tonight in the 60s. Wednesday we'll see some scattered showers and thunderstorms, and temperatures around 84 for the high. Now 81 at O'Hare, 80 at Midway, 77 at the lakefront. A Haydn symphony is coming up in this hour, one from the middle part of the over 100 that he wrote. Also piano music of Clara Schumann. And the London Gabrieli Brass Ensemble performs this suite by the German Renaissance composer Samuel Scheidt.

Some regal pieces for brass from the German Renaissance composer Samuel Scheidt, and the London Gomery-Lee Brass Ensemble was heard on Classical WFMT. 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And there have been a number of excellent recordings of Clara Schumann's piano sonata. Here is a performance by Isaac Akane Mason.

The British pianist Isida Kane-Mason playing the music of Clara Schumann. That was her early piano sonata in G minor. At 1:30 on this Tuesday afternoon, and this is Classical WFMT Chicago, 98.7 FM, WFMT.com, and listen on your phone with the free app. Support for WFMT comes from the Racine Art Museum, hosting its inaugural In-Between Festival, September 18th through the 27th. This mostly free public biennial activates local landscapes and cultural sites through exhibitions, performances, and participatory projects, encouraging audiences to experience Racine, Wisconsin in new ways. 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On to a symphony by Haydn now, from his Sturm und Drang period, as they call it, with that German title, Storm and Stress. It's known as the Passion Symphony because it's thought it was given, the first performance given during Holy Week in the city of Schwerin. Here is his Symphony No. 49, the music of Haydn, and the Austro-Hungarian Haydn Orchestra is led by Adam Fischer.

0: passionate and dramatic music coming from Franz Josef Haydn. And in fact, that symphony is known as the Passion, first performed during Holy Week. It's his symphony number 49 with the Austro-Hungarian Haydn Orchestra, directed by Adam Fischer. Here on 98.7 WFMT in Chicago, and on this Tuesday afternoon, some very sad news in the music world. I just learned today of the death of country music icon Dolly Parton, who passed away at the age of 80, wrote her first song at the age of 6, and really never stopped making music after that, with that voice that really connected with millions of music lovers. And I'm sure Marilyn Ray Beyer has already started planning a tribute for this Saturday on the Midnight Special. Hope you can join us then.
1: Hold on to idyllic days at the shore under your beach umbrella this Saturday evening at 9 o'clock on WFMT's The Midnight Special. On the last weekend of August, the end of summer approaches in a wave of nostalgia, plus music that looks forward to change and some tunes you've never heard before. I'm Marilyn Ray Beyer. Tune into The Midnight Special every Saturday evening at 9 right after Folk Stage on WFMT.

A pair of hypnotizing pieces imitating the sound of the musette, or the French bagpipes. That music of the French Baroque composer François Couperin, played by the Palladian Ensemble. It's now 2 o'clock, and I'm Lisa Flynn. 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Rossini by Respighi, and the music next of Maurice Ravel, the concerto that he wrote for the pianist Paul Wittgenstein, who had lost his right arm in fighting in the First World War, and commissioned many different composers to write the music for the left hand, including this concerto from Ravel. It's performed by Cédric Thibergien, and the orchestra is Les Siècles, directed by François Xavier Roth.

From Maurice Ravel, his Piano Concerto in D for the Left Hand. Cédric Thibergien, heard as the pianist, and the orchestra Les Siècles, directed by François-Xavier Roth. And this is Classical WFMT, 98.7 FM, 20 minutes past 2 o'clock on a Tuesday, August 25th. And now a weather update. 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And for our midweek here in Chicago, it looks very nice today. Partly cloudy skies and steady temperatures in the upper 70s. Then becoming mostly cloudy tonight, lows in the mid-60s. A slight chance of showers and thunderstorms for Wednesday and highs in the mid-80s. And then back to partly cloudy skies and lower 80s for Thursday. Currently at 79 at O'Hare and Midway, 77 at the lakefront. Some early chamber music next from Gioacchino Rossini and a quartet for wind instruments. It's number 6, performed by the Aulos Wind Quartet.

You can tell it's Rossini even at the age of 12. That is when he wrote a set of string sonatas, and we heard arrangements for wind quartet for flute, clarinet, horn, and bassoon. The quartet number 6 by Rossini, performed by members of the Owls Wind Quintet on WFMT. There are many ways to leave a legacy gift to support WFMT that are both tax smart and convenient. 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Rossini was the inspiration for this next music. It's a ballet called The Magic Toy Shop, in which Ottorino Respighi arranged some piano pieces and songs by Rossini. Selections from the ballet performed by the Boston Pops Orchestra, directed by Arthur Fiedler.

Piano music of Gioachino Rossini transformed into orchestral dances by Ottorino Respighi from the ballet The Magic Toy Shop. 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There are many ways to leave a legacy gift to support WFMT that are both tax smart and convenient. 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Finishing out this hour with some chamber music now from Rachmaninoff, a piano trio that he called Trio Elegiac or Elegiac Trio. It's number one in G minor. The three performers are violinist Vadim Repin, cellist Misha Maisky, and pianist Long.

Very somber music from an 18-year-old Sergei Rachmaninoff and his single movement Elegiac Trio for piano, violin, and cello. And the performers were Long Long, Vadim Repin, and Misha Maisky. As we come up to 3 o'clock, this is Classical WFMT Chicago, 98.7 FM, HD1, WFMT.com, and the WFMT app. Beautiful weather continuing through the rest of the afternoon with partly cloudy skies and steady temperatures right around 80. And we're at 83 at O'Hare, 81 at Midway, and 79 at the lakefront. And I'm Lisa Flynn. Thanks so much for listening. Stay here for a suite now from the opera Tosca by Giacomo Puccini. The conductor Carlo Rizzi made this arrangement, as he said, to show off Puccini's brilliant orchestration. A symphonic suite from Tosca with Carlo Rizzi conducting the Welsh National Opera Orchestra.

0: A symphonic suite from Puccini's Tosca. Carlo Rizzi led the Welsh National Opera Orchestra on classical WFMT. Programming originates from the Rene Crown Public Media Center. I'm Candace Agree with you until 7 o'clock tonight with music of Liadov and Benjamin Britten and more all coming up.
1: 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Hear Ann Hills, Andrew Calhoun, David Massengill, Tracy Grammer, and the Sanctified Grumblers, stalwarts of the most venerable Illinois folk festival, recorded live in Geneva, Illinois in 2011. I'm Marilyn Ray Beyer. 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
0: Next on Classical WFMT, three piano pieces by Anatoly Liadov, the pianist Stephen Coombs.

Three piano pieces of Anatoly Lyadov with pianist Stephen Coombs this Tuesday afternoon. Coming up, we'll hear incidental music for Gozzi's Turandot, arranged by Carl Maria von Weber. We'll also hear a golden sonata of Henry Purcell and the Mississippi River Suite of Florence Price. And we will also pay tribute to Dolly Parton, who died earlier today at the age of 80. Imagine an alternative to open surgery requiring only a few small incisions. You're on your feet within days with minimal pain and fewer complications. 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Richard Hickox and the BBC Philharmonic now in the King Arthur Suite of Benjamin Britten.

Richard Hickox led the BBC Philharmonic in incidental music, the King Arthur Suite. The BBC Philharmonic, Richard Hickox conducting, as I just mentioned. Coming up in just a moment, we'll hear incidental music to Turandot, music of Karl-Marie von Weber and Gozzi. But I want to take a moment to commemorate Dolly Parton. We learned that she died earlier today. She was 80 years old. She has written, by her count, some 3,000 songs, which is a lot. Schubert wrote about 1,500 works altogether. Among her most famous, Jolene, and the one we'll hear next, I Will Always Love You. And it's interesting to hear popular songs in a classical context. More often than not, they don't really work, but there's something about Dolly Parton songs. I mean, and you'll hear it in this arrangement with Ensemble Reflector. I hear a kind of Anglican British hymn, the way it's set here. Dolly Parton's I Will Always Love You.

Dolly Parton's I Will Always Love You, making a round trip, starting with, in this arrangement by the ensemble Reflector, led by Thomas Klug. You can really hear the roots of the Anglican Church making its way to the South, and in this arrangement, returning to Britain. This is Classical WFMT Chicago, 98.7 FM, HD1, WFMT.com, and the WFMT app. Music of Carl Maria von Weber, incidental music to Turandot, not Puccini's opera Turandot, but the Commedia dell'arte play by Count Carlo Gozzi. Here's the Queensland Philharmonic Orchestra, John Georgiadis conducting.

The Queensland Philharmonic Orchestra, John Georgiadis, conducting incidental music from Turandot, the Chinoiserie in three acts by Count Carlo Gozzi. The play by Gozzi, the music by Carl Maria von Weber, not to be confused with Puccini's opera Turandot. Coming up, music of Henry Purcell and Florence Price and Francesco Gemignani and much more ahead this Tuesday afternoon. 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Thank you. Henry Purcell now. This is the Golden Sonata, the sonata in F major. Christopher Hogwood leading the Academy of Ancient Music.

That was music of Henry Purcell on Classical WFMT, the Sonata in F Major, known as the Golden Sonata. We heard Christopher Hogwood leading the Academy of Ancient Music. 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Music continues this Tuesday afternoon on Classical WFMT with a wonderful work by one of the hidden figures of classical music, Florence Price, hiding in plain sight for far too long. She wrote and orchestrated music for WGN Radio. She was an organist for silent films and a piano teacher, composition teacher, and a wonderful composer and orchestrator. Here is her work of 1934, The Mississippi River Suite, with Apo Su leading the Women's Philharmonic.

The Mississippi River Suite of Florence Price with Apo Su leading the Women's Philharmonic on Classical WFMT. Less than 10 minutes away from the unrush hour, here's the Concerto Grosso in F of Francesco Gemignani, inspired by Corelli. Andrew Manzi leads the Academy of Ancient Music.

The Concerto Grosso in F of Francesco Gimignani with the Academy of Ancient Music Andrew Manzi conducted. I'm Candace Agree with you until 7 o'clock. It's time now for the Unrush Hour on Classical WFMT Chicago, 98.7 FM, HD1, WFMT.com, and the WFMT app. And let's start off with some ballet music. This is from Donizetti's La Favorite with Antonio de Almeida leading the Philharmonia Orchestra.

Ballet music from La Favorite of Donizetti, Gaetano Donizetti, with the Philharmonia Orchestra led by Antonio de Almeida. Chopin coming up later during the Unrush Hour. Now, two for the road, starting off with Choro de Mai, A Mother's Weeping of Wagner Tiso.

Two for the road on this afternoon's On Rush Hour on Classical WFMT. We started off with Shoro Jimai, A Mother's Weeping by Wagner Tiezu, with guitarist Sergiu and Odayu Assad. We just heard a trumpet concerto in D by Giuseppe Torelli featuring trumpeter Alison Balsam and the German Chamber Philharmonic of Bremen. And a good time to let you know that on Exploring Music all this week, Sound the Trumpets with Peter Van de Graaff. That's at 7. The On Rush Hour continues now with Chopin. The pianist is Daniil Trifonov in the Piano Sonata No. 3 in B minor.

0: Pianist Daniil Trifonov in the Piano Sonata No. 3 in B minor of Chopin. Concluding this afternoon's On Rush Hour on Classical WFMT. In the weather forecast, expect a partly to mostly cloudy sky tonight with a low of 67. A high of 83 tomorrow with cloudy skies, a possibility of a stray shower or thunderstorm and a high of 83. And then sunny for Thursday and Friday with highs in the mid-70s. Right now it's 76 degrees, humidity at 54%, south-southeast winds at 10 miles per hour. 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
0: Candace agree with you for just about another hour this Tuesday afternoon. 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

That was music of Anthony Holborn with lutenist Paul Odette, Five Dances. Next, Beethoven on Classical WFMT with Riccardo Muti leading the Philadelphia Orchestra. The third movement, the Presto, from Beethoven's Symphony No. 7.

Riccardo Muti and the Philadelphia Orchestra in Beethoven from his Symphony No. 7 in A, we heard the third movement, marked Presto. Still to come, music of Rossini and Brahms in just a moment. Stay with us for the new season of Exploring Music. This week, it's Sound the Trumpets with Peter Van de Graaff. 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Thank you. Brahms, as promised, now on Classical WFMT. Clarinetist Andreas Otensamer, cellist Gauthier Capuçon, and pianist Yuja Wang in the clarinet trio in A minor.

The Clarinet Trio in A Minor of Johannes Brahms this Tuesday afternoon. Clarinetist Andreas Odensammer, cellist Gauthier Capuçon, and pianist Yuja Wang. I hope you can stay with us for a great night of music ahead coming up at 7 o'clock. It's a new season of Exploring Music with Peter Vandegraaff, so sound the trumpets. That's the topic that Peter will be exploring this week. Later at 10 o'clock on the Chamber Music Society of Lincoln Center, there's music of Lucas Foss, Benjamin Britten, and Claude Debussy, and great music all night long, it goes without saying. Next, the Santa Cecilia Orchestra, Myung-Won Chung conducting the William Tell Overture of Rossini.

Myung-Won Chung leading the Santa Cecilia Orchestra in the William Tell Overture of Rossini. I'm Candace Agree. Thank you for joining me this Tuesday afternoon. Hope you'll do the same tomorrow afternoon beginning at 3. I'll be here, hope you will too, right here at Classical WFMT Chicago, 98.7 FM, HD1, WFMT.com, and the WFMT app. Just moments away from exploring music with Peter Vandegraaff, here's a classical miniature to take us there. Have a wonderful evening.